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0: didn't see Stokes going, so it must be quite a bit in it.
1: Yeah. No, you probably, I think, as I've said, Cliff, I think there's going to be a lot more to come out in the days, right, and weeks ahead. There is that video sort of floating around of Ben Stokes making the announcement to the team, and yet they filmed it and then posted on social media, how very 2026. And I think his opening line is, the reasons are for another time. And I'm like, well, okay. Maybe I'm fishing here. Maybe he has explained it to Sky in the UK and the BBC in the immediate aftermath. So, yeah, we'll play that clip a little bit later. Do appreciate it, Cliff. Thanks for your time. 0800 150 811. That is our number. You can text us on 8833. Now, I need your help today, ladies and gentlemen, boys and girls. Apparently, we have to pick an All Blacks 23 because on a Monday, 6 days out, we have to. It's the All Blacks. I'm not ready to look forward, Jacob. I'm not ready to look forward. I could be up very late tonight, and then up at 4:30. Watch football, but anyway. So we've got to pick an All Blacks 23. So I'm going to do some shameless crowdsourcing. Give me a name or two that must be in the Dave Rennie's first team. For anyone who's paid attention to the show over the last few months, I am utterly baffled who to pick in the back line. I've made that pretty darn clear. Cam Roygaard, and then who? Who? 8833. 8833. I'd love to get your thoughts. Jacob, you can chime in as well, but if I'm to be pushed on it, Jacob, I could just name 14 of them.
2: Yeah, I was going to say.
1: 14?
2: Is it really that hard?
1: Oh, Saffron Moore at hooker.
2: They all
1: play Xavier
2: yellow.
1: Numia, Tyrell Lomax, and Tossi from the outset. Okay, put one of them at lock. Doesn't matter. Peter Larkai, Artie Savier once played for us. He can stay. Cam Roycard, Ruben Love, Geordie Barrett, Billy Proctor, Fihi, Morby. Play them all! Play them all, Jacob!
2: There's already a couple of Scotsmen in the All Blacks coaching staff. Why not get one more in Clark Laidlaw?
1: Exactly!
2: Yeah.
1: Exactly! Okay, I'll enter the true spirit. A 23-man squad. We'll give you that a little bit later. But if you want to chime in and offer your thoughts, you can pick up the phone too, I guess, 0800 150 811, or text us on 8833. I do appreciate that. Someone has... let's get to a couple of more text messages. Daniel, can't agree with Paul that Metcalf playing the house down in reserve grade. Been okay, that's all. On the football, are we really up to the standard of Sumner, Armand, Wooden? It's Al, writes Gary. Gary, I'm loath to compare the 82 heroes, and they are utter heroes and legends, to the current crop. They were amateurs. Like, with all due respect, Chris Wood, Elijah Just, Staminich, they're probably all making it, right? They're all making the 82. So it's difficult to do that. But still, how many professional footballers do we have around the world? 60? If that? So it is a small pool. Someone writes here, Canada through to the final, 16, thanks to an easy draw, a ruse by FIFA to keep people of Canada interested in a game that doesn't interest them, writes an utterly ignorant texter. Come on, man. Don't reveal yourself as a someone. You're an oval head, I guess. A quarter of Canada watched the Qatar match. How do I know this? Because I have family in Canada. Over 11 million people watched that game in Canada. Population 42, 43 million. Oh, but that's, no one's interested. The Stanley Cup finals didn't even get that many. G'day, Josh.
3: Yes, good afternoon to you, Daniel. Just a couple questions for you on the cricket first. This Ben Stokes retirement, it's come out of the blue, hasn't it? Do you think is it obviously something to do with his off-field incidents after that second test, or what's the story?
1: Yeah, it doesn't quite add up. It does seem fishy. Nothing will shock me in the days if something comes out. I don't really know the ins and outs of this incident that led to the ban. But there's obvious... I think the ECB are hypersensitive after the Ashes. What a shock overreacting to that. The public sort of outcry, getting rid of the coach, and they stuck with him. Rob Key sticks with him. So I don't know if he feels like there's no one to trust. But maybe he's empty. Maybe he's just gassed. He's played the sport for a long time.
3: We all knew Kane Williamson's retirement wasn't far out of the round the corner. But yeah, I think this has just come out of the blue a little bit. Now onto the football, Daniel. Two-part question for you. Firstly, as all white fans, should we not be happy that we actually scored four goals at the World Cup? I mean, I think that's a pretty good effort. And secondly, if we had of hindsight's a wonderful thing, Daniel, if we had beaten Iran 2-1, would we have made it through to the 32? We might not have made it through anyway, would we?
1: No, we would have missed out on goal difference, I think. Provided the scores against Egypt and Belgium stay the same. But once you have three competition points, you don't go into the last game having to beat Belgium.
3: You can park
1: 11 buses if you like. It's hard to sort of play that game. It just gives you such a leg up to have 3 points after the first game.
3: It was there for the taking. Yeah, that's right. And I'll just finish, Daniel, some advice for you. So with your All Blacks 23, I strongly encourage you just to unload and name all your Hurricane supporters. Just make it a Hurricane backline. I know you're still chuffed that they won, so you're in charge of the team, so yeah, go for it.
1: Mate, you're on to it! You're on to it, Josh! Josh! Josh, you're a wonderful human! Good on you, John.
3: Get into it, Dad.
1: The tossies at lock, then. We'll put them at lock. We'll only play one lock, eh? Well, actually, we'll give France a leg up. We'll just start 14. No, I'm not picking Bowden Barrett. He's from the Blues. Easily the third best Barrett. Something like that. Thank you very much for the talkback advice. The hints in the name talkback. Slight delay too, so I do apologise if I do cut callers off. It's because I actually hear you a second after you speak. So, I definitely do not want to cut you off. G'day Dan, White Ferns failure in T20 follows last October at 50 over World Cup. This team seems to get away without any repercussions on performance, selection policy in T20, leaving experience out until they were desperate to win. They keep selecting players who aren't ready for international cricket. As he goes, broken thumb, played yet dropped 10 plus catches and 4 stumpings. Paulie Inglis, a reserve keeper, not elevated. Coach Sawyer must leave. Get Craig coming in ASAP. Superb careers for New Zealand by Susie, Sophie, Leah. They will be sorely missed. Cheers, John. Thanks for that, John. That's a very detailed message. Do appreciate it. We will take a short break, 20 away from 1.
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1: Keep your thoughts rolling in, 8833. It's our text line, if you want to pick up the phone and give us a call, 0800 150 811. Would very much like to hear from you about the sporting week that has been, what lies ahead, and there's a lot of it. Text line, let's turn there. Oh, there's two words that warm my heart. You can read them, Jacob. Read those two words at the top of the text line.
2: Saviour Neumea.
1: Oh. 3 years too late, but I'll get over it. He's got to be in the 23, doesn't he?
2: Yeah, for sure.
1: Missed out on Izzy's team.
2: Did he?
1: Yeah.
2: Oh, what's Izzy doing? He did too. Yeah, he had Tossie on the bench instead of Neumea. And De Groot starting loose head.
1: Tossie's more of a three who can play one, so I can see why he's done that. Tossie's been really good too. Props. There is a good array of players there. Xavier Neumea. Marshy from the Hawke's Bay. Morena Daniel. Sorry to break it to you, big fella. It's now afternoon, but such is life. Surprised Mitch didn't fracture Chipper's forearm. Good to see the rest of the boys coming to the party. Give the Poms some bounces in their send-offs, I reckon. Cheers, Marshy. Like, Jacob, has everyone chipped in this series? Latham 100, Conway 100, Nichols 100. I'm giving Kane a pass because that Lord's pitch was a joke.
2: Rachin
1: Ravindra. He's given plenty to England in the field. But
2: yeah.
1: he stood up when he needed.
2: Good last night, yeah.
1: Yeah, very good. Mitchell, excellent. Phillips, excellent. Blundell. Come on, where are all those Sport Nation listeners who have bagged Tom Blundell out? Where are they? Man alive, his keeping has been good, hasn't it? So good. And standing up to the stumps, to the palms, it kind of spooks them. Kind of spooks them.
2: Well, especially Brooke. What's that? There's a stat going around. He averages 50 to seamers with the keeper standing back. And then

0: in the 30s with the keeper standing up. So him specifically, like, he's negated by Blundell standing up to the stumps. I'm a big fan of Blundell and what I've seen these last three tests.
1: Other messages. 82 and 2010 team beats this current all-white side, writes Brendan. Yeah, cool. A bunch of pros against amateurs these days. I love the 82 team. I love the 2010 team. And there were parts of the 2026 side I've really, really enjoyed as well. Like Eliza just scored more goals by himself than the 82 and 2010 teams did. There were some aspects of that group that were good, but we're clearly flawed side, right? Clearly flawed side. But I know people like playing those sort of comparing eras games. Not massive for me, Jacob. I don't know if you want to weigh in.
0: Well, going into the tournament, like, I'm sure you were like me. I wasn't expecting anything. I was expecting three losses and, you know, resounding losses after that Haiti game specifically. And then Iran changed my expectations of the team. I expected more from the Egypt game.

would they look in only, what, their fourth season? Their dramatic improvement defensively. They really fell off a cliff defensively back end of last year. It's not going to happen this season. And you look at players who can't crack the team at the moment, like Jake Avrillo. There's depth, there's attacking potency, there's defensive strength. To me, the Dolphins look the real deal. We know that Panthers put their stake in the ground very, very early and said, we're the team to beat. Well, the Dolphins perhaps lead the pack beyond that. I want to see whether the

0: you want a representation of countries around the world, right? And as I say, the world rankings are flawed for that, for one of the reasons what I've outlined, right? So that is why you get a lot of upsets. And the amount of underdogs who have got draws or wins in this tournament is really impressive. So I don't know how you've gone in your tipping. I hope you've gone better than I have. Let's get to the latest odds. Thanks to the team at the TAB. Watch and bet live on your favourite sports. Download the TAB app today. Let's just look at the four games tomorrow, shall we? Three games tomorrow, my apologies. You've got Brazil versus Japan. I've certainly floated, Jacob, I won't be shocked if Japan. Are you in that camp or are you just all Brazil?
1: No, I could see that happening. I could definitely see that happening. Like, I thought Ricardo put it perfectly. Like, if you took one man out of the Brazilian team, they wouldn't function as well. If you took one man out of the Japanese team, they could still play football. Like, that completely
0: sums
1: them up. And
0: they've had to. They've lost some really big players. Matoma out for the tournament. Minamino out for the tournament. Endo hasn't played yet, I don't think. Yeah. Brazil $1.35 to qualify. Japan $3.30. So if you like a little bit of value, as far as the match results inside 90 minutes, this is 90 minutes. It's got to be decided in 90 minutes. Brazil $1.65, the draw $3.75, and Japan at $5. Elsewhere, that game kicks off at 5 a.m., I think. Then it's Germany up against Paraguay. I know Germany are four, but I still see them beating Paraguay. I think there's just too much going forward. Paraguay at times have looked quite blunt. Germany $1.14 to progress. Paraguay $5.75. If you want a little bit more value as far as the match result, Germany out to $1.32 in the simple head-to-head. And last but certainly not least, it is the Netherlands up against Morocco. Morocco semi-finalist 4 years ago. The Dutch, just really hard to beat. I think at a major tournament, they have not lost a game inside 90 minutes since 2006. There you go. There's a little bit of history there. Maybe Morocco can break that. To do it inside 90 minutes, they would have to break that, $3.40 they'd be paying. Netherlands $2.20. The draw's at $3.10. I'm not making any prognostications on how goalsy these games are. This is going to be they're going to be tight and tense. So if you're just after to progress, to qualify for the next round, the Netherlands are at $1.62, Morocco at $2.30. There you have it, the very latest from the TAB and the FIFA World Cup. Sport Nation official radio broadcasters, FIFA World Cup 2026. 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Please bet responsibly. It is R18. Disagree, mate. The World Cup is supposed to feature the best of the best, not just teams from every part of the world. As I say, you've got the European Championships. Enjoy that. One country equals one vote in FIFA. It's not changing. It's not changing. We will take a short break and then return. The Monday mop-up, not too far away. We'll get to more of your text messages too on 8833.
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0: Yeah, are we counting our chickens too soon? We'll ask Miles Davis and Matt Richens on the other side of this break. I don't think Ben Stokes is a spiteful person. These resignations on both sides have been more refreshing than long drawn out farewell tours of self-flagellation. I like a good impersonation of hanging up the old rotary telephone. The other end of the call knows where they stand. I do like that. And Doug writes, G'day McCarty, whoever that is. Captain of the English cricket team is up there with the British Prime Minister. Not bad for a Cantabrian. Good on him. Brilliant stuff. Thank you very much. We'll take a short break, and then on the other side, the Monday mop-up. And I promise we'll talk multitude of sports after this.
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5: Turn it up this July with the new NRLW season. 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

think this song was played at some point at one of the local establishments in Russell. Everyone was getting up and about. It's good stuff. Maybe that's where Lash has got it from. Got the idea to play it. With all respect, being up by one goal with 20 minutes to go and getting a draw isn't as bad as being all square with 3 minutes to go and losing. Ask South Africa. Or one up with 1 minute to go and having a draw. Ask Algeria. Thank you, Graham. At the end of the day, boys, they're just not that good. We qualified through a weak zone. End of. They'll qualify again next time.

0: going down the leaderboard at the moment and trying to find his name. Finished 12 under.
1: Yeah.
0: 3 bogeys in the last 5 holes.
1: Yeah, put one
0: otherwise,
1: on the drink.
0: 38 on the back 9 alone. Goodness me.
1: Yeah, what do you have? How did he start? Did he have like 4 birdies in a row on the front 9?
0: Yeah, he did.
1: Yeah.
0: Birdied the first 4 holes.
1: Yeah, there you go. Yep.
0: 4 under on the front 9. Crikey.
1: Okay.
0: And Lashes is copying it. Treason. Lashes A, born in the deep south, entitled cheese roll in his mouth. Put Lashes in the cattery for his lack of being a Kiwi and wanting to enjoy New Zealand's finest.
1: Entitled cheese roll. Oh, that's a great cheese.
2: Give me a cheese roll any day.
1: Oh, you are off your rocker.
2: What?
1: What, a cheese roll over what we had on Saturday night?
2: Correct.
1: Oh, you're a nuffy. You're a nuffy.
2: Boys, you like what you like and like.
1: Oh, you are a nuffy.
2: I just saw that it was talked up and just didn't really deliver. The food all across the weekend outside of that was top draw. But I thought,
0: how good was that calamari on Friday night?
2: Yeah, superb. Yeah, my half chicken, glorious stuff. But I think hangi, the way it's cooked and the smoke, not for me.
0: Jeez, Lashes has switched on today. Had a few hangi in my time and it's absolute rubbish each time, Brad says.
2: Correct.
0: So you've got some support. Has Lash lost his virginity yet? Holy guacamole, you don't get a cold by jumping into cold water.
2: Yeah, but, and that's fair enough. You probably don't. But
1: yeah, bugs give you the cold, not cold water.
2: Yeah, I know.
1: Otherwise, all these people doing these bloody ice baths around the joint all got colds.
2: That's a good point, Kyle. But there's no way I was doing it. I was there to have a good time, represent, Sport Nation, the Millsy and Guy show, have a couple of cold ones with some influential people in New Zealand, try, movers and shakers and make some things happen when it comes to community sport, raise money for charity.
1: Yep.
2: Didn't need to be running out on the wharf and jumping into the cold water.
1: It's a rite of passage up there. Tell you what, the locals would have respected you.
2: Well, yeah, and you know my thoughts on locals. What is a disgrace is that the locals don't want the bridge up there.
1: No, you don't want the bridge.
2: That is a handbrake to productivity.
1: No, you don't want the bridge up there. Got to keep people out.
2: I get some more support there. I agree with Lash's cheese rolls over a hang. Yeah. Hey, you ever had a good cheese roll, Kyle?
1: I'm not too sure if I have.
2: Well, there you go. There you go.
1: So a bit of white death and a bit of cheese, and melted cheese in the middle.
2: Bit of onion, bit of butter, bit of salt. Oh, glorious. Over.
0: 23 and a half away from 5. Oh, I can't believe that. Now I'm worried about who he's going to put in the penthouse. We'll do that on the other side of this. Keep your texts coming through. 8833. Millsy and Guy on Sport Nation. Thanks to the team at Farmlands. Rural never calls winter a problem. It's just another season. Farmlands, rural never rests.
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1: All right, carry on. Next question.
0: Well, I'm just trying to think of other, I mean, local beers. Canterbury Draft, Spates, Ranfurly Draft.
2: Does Canterbury Draft still exist?
0: Probably not.
2: I don't know if it does.
0: Yeah, I'd be interested to get some other thoughts of some real iconic staples in New Zealand

0: which is fair.
1: It's all good stuff.
0: Headlines?
1: Yep, can do some headlines. Okay. Braden's got them. Let's get to them right now.
2: Yeah, well, time for some headlines. Thanks to Night and Day. They've got it when you want it at Night and Day. Kiwi Formula One driver Liam Lawson has continued his impressive run of form this season, securing points for a fourth consecutive race with a ninth place finish at the Austrian Grand Prix.

Ends. And a bit closer to home, New Zealand athletics great and fitness pioneer Les Mills has passed away at the age of 91. A three-time Olympian and five-time Commonwealth Games medalist, Mills was one of the country's most accomplished field athletes, representing New Zealand in the shot put and discus across two decades. His greatest achievement came at the 1966 Commonwealth Games, where he won gold in the discus.

0: No, he's just got the South Polo and
1: just the South shorts. Yeah. Long or shorts?
0: Shorts, yeah, yeah. Training shorts and, yeah, and his ASICS shoes. So.
1: Okay. Does he do any leg work? Other than the fire hydrants?
0: No, not really. I don't see him doing too many squats or anything.
1: Because he's
0: a runner. He does a lot of running and gets around, does a lot of walking. So
2: 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He's got spotters ready to go. Who would be his two

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10: 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The one Australian who's out on court day one of the championships is Alex Vukic, a very tight opening set out on court eight. They've gone to a tie break, he and American Jensen Brooksby. Jesper Gula, Candy Reid certainly talked up her chances at the top of the show. The fourth seed has taken the opening set 7-5. Rafa Holder, the exciting young Spanish sensation, 6-3, 3-1, leading Gill of Great Britain, going nicely. Maya Chalinska, the surprise French Open finalist from the clouds, on the verge of taking the opening set in her match. Belinda Bencic, the 11th seed, has taken the first set in her match. Oh, Marco Trungoletti, the oldest man ever to crack the top 100 at the ripe old age of 36. He's in a very tight first set at the moment with Martin Dam Jr. of the US. Denis Shapovalov has dropped the opening set to Pablo Carreño Busta, the wily old Spaniard, who's certainly at the tail end of his career. I also noticed that Andre Rublev, the 12th seed, has lost the opening set to fellow countryman Roman Safulin, so we keep an eye on that. Ivy Jovic and Jacqueline Christian, 5 games apiece in the opening set. There's a ton of matches underway on day one. We've still got Adam Walton, Rinky Hijikata and Daria Kasatkina from an Australian point of view. And we've got a big second hour of the First Serve coming up next.
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12: All right, let's move off cricket, Miles, in England and all the heartbreak they have given you recently to a side that always fills your heart with brokenness. 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
13: The thing that really makes me laugh is you get all the media, you know, over here in Australia, say, oh, those arrogant palms, I think they're going to win it. You find me one England fan that thought we were going to win it

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9: It's 2 minutes after 10 now. Sport Nation Mornings, TJ and Chappie. Thanks for your company this morning and welcome into those who've joined us after listening to the football over the last couple of hours and that absolutely thrilling finish in the first of the knockout games at the FIFA World Cup with Canada getting one right at the death against South Africa. What's still to come on the show this morning? Well, in the next hour, we're going to be joined by Willie Polching. We're going to talk about the weekend's action, a close defeat, a gripping finish to that match between the Dolphins and the Warriors. What does it mean with the competition? Because there's a fair bit of squeezing up going on there. Suzanne McFadden's going to join us a little bit later on in the hour. We're going to look back on the ANZ Championship decider, but also this uncertain future that netball finds itself. What on earth is going on there? And then later on, we've got a special interview that we've already recorded this morning. Sophie Devine, after a stellar career, 20 years, she has been in international cricket. And we've spoken to Sophie. She looks back on her career, but also, I can tell you now, doesn't pull any punches when it comes to assessing the performance of the New Zealand team at this T20 World Cup, which they went into as defending champions, but did not make it through to the knockout round. So that is still ahead on the show. Your text as well on the Signet Powerbank text machine, 8833. We'll get to a couple of those in just a moment, but first, Chappie, some headlines.
1: Yeah, history awaits the Black Caps at Trent Bridge against England in the third test of their three-match series. A gritty century from Daryl Mitchell saw New Zealand declare on 288 for 9 and set the host 373 to win the third test. In reply, England is 103 for 4. The big talking point of the day, though, has come with the sudden retirement of England skipper Ben Stokes, who has announced he will retire from international cricket after the match. He's confirmed he's going to keep playing cricket, though. So he'll play for his, as he says, his beloved boyhood club, Durham.
9: Yeah, and for sure, the clamour for him to go back into the England team will never stop, and you almost wonder whether that's part of the design. To those of you who've just joined us, we've already had a fairly good go at this, and I think that the tone of the texts coming through are like, what is going on there? That he's kind of taken the attention away, not only from a poor performance from England, but also a very courageous performance by New Zealand. And I've said this already this morning, apologies for repeating myself, but we've been joined by a whole new bunch of our audience after the football. I'm just going to say, I thought that Daryl Mitchell's innings just full of courage, and the way that bowling lineup, that depleted bowling lineup, with injuries affecting them, the unavailability of two of our spearheads, they've just kept coming in and they have just bowled their hearts out. And they're in a situation now where if there's any justice, they'll go on and they'll win this test match. But all of that has kind of been sidetracked by the decision by

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1: 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They're weekend refs.
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2: Turn it up this July with the new NRLW season. 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The action starts July 2 and the Warriors' first home game Sunday, July 5 at 3:45 PM, only on Sky Sport.
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7: 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Lots of thoughts around this All Blacks team. So every team on Sport Nation, being from breakfast right through to drive, as well as the rugby run yesterday, been given the job to pick the 23 that we want to see on the field for the All Blacks against France to open the Dave Rennie era. Not who we think they'll pick, but who we want. Israel Dagg, World Cup winning All Black, the floor is yours.
8: Okay, here we go. We got a 23 to take on France, and thank goodness I got the whistle, and I'm calling the shots. So here we go. In the front row, I've got Ethan de Groot. I thought Ethan had a fantastic Super Rugby season and thoroughly deserves his position in the squad, and he's starting in the one position. You've got Cody Taylor. Well, experience out there counts for a hell of a lot alongside Savia. And so I've got Cody Taylor at hooker, Tyrell Lomax in the three position. In the locking department, I've got Joshy Lord alongside Patrick Tuipulotu in the sixth position. This is where it gets interesting. Would you go with a Lakai? Would you go with a Satiti? Would you go with a Parker? No, I've gone for none of the above. I've gone for a Tupouvai, who played there last year. Adds a whole lot around the park, mobile, can hit, but that line out option is probably what gives me and gives him the nod in that six positions. Ardie Savia in the seven position, captaining the side, and you got Wallace Satiti at eight. In the back line, Cam Roygaard, surprise, surprise, best nine easiest in the country. Pick. Easiest pick, probably the first name on the list. In the 10 position, Ruben Love. The love man, the love factor, the guy that has it all. There's been conversations that he has produced Daniel Carter performances throughout Super Rugby. Now, look, we don't want to get ahead of ourselves, but I've seen enough to ensure that you got to give this young kid an opportunity and potentially give him the keys to lead this side. He starts in the 10 position. Caleb Clark on the left wing, the big man. Limited opportunities throughout Super Rugby, but that was a conversation. That was because of the game plan that the Blues played. I think he deserves a opportunity and how devastating he can be with ball in hand. In the 12 position, Jordy Barrett, alongside his Hurricanes partner in Billy Proctor. On the open side, making his debut, a player that has been spoken about throughout Super Rugby. What's he doing? Is he staying here or is he jetting off to the Newcastle team over there in the north? It's Fihi Whainga Nanofo starting early.

0: tunnel in disbelief.
1: Time for Beckham. Oh, it's red. A minute or so into the second half, David Beckham is sent off.
0: A red card against Argentina. A nation turns on their golden boy and England's World Cup dream unravels. 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
0: There have been some iconic duos over the years. Carter and McCaw, Bert and Ernie, Bourbon and Coke. Sport Nation brings you a pay.

0: pick up someone who is consistent and who isn't going to give you any issues or any worries, and you know what you're going to get out of them, and that's regular points, and you can team them up with someone who's also doing the same, he'd be an absolute asset to a majority of teams.
1: But they also say he's very good at feeding back information.
0: Yeah.
1: He's, I mean, occasionally vents his frustration, but he's not a diva.
0: No.
1: He's not petulant like some of them are.
0: Well, he's a Kiwi. Just good Kiwi, isn't he?
1: Yeah. All right. Yeah. Okay. So that's it. Some headlines there from Chappie. We'll have more to you for you. And, of course, the other thing we were discussing earlier on in the show too was the fact that there's going to be an Anzac Day Bledisloe Cup test next year, that they're going to play it at Suncorp. They're going to play alternate years, and all three, 27, 29, 31, are going to be played

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5: And Taylor Earl finds Maya Wilson on the baseline, and there's the smile. Finally, in history, it belongs to the Mystics.
6: 10:35, yes, the final of the ANZ Netball Championship Saturday night turned out to be the ripper that everyone anticipated. But in the end, it was the Mystics winning their third title in 4 years, completing their comeback from the crushing disappointment of losing last year's decider to the Tactics, a 56-46 margin over the Southern Steel in the end. Well, to talk about that, to look back on the league this year as a whole, but also to talk through this rather awful uncertainty that's facing the game right now, we're joined by, well, one of New Zealand's top sports writers, a seasoned netball observer, formerly of the New Zealand Herald, these days writing for the Locker Room, the sports section of the Newsroom website, Suzanne McFadden. Hey, Suzanne, how's it going?
7: Oh, kia ora, TJ. Lovely to hear your voice.
6: Oh, thanks, mate. Yeah, and yours. Look. We'll keep the elephant in the corner of the room for the moment, because this was a win worth recognising and the culmination of what has been a great season for Tia Winikiri and the Her Mystics team.
7: Yeah, you could say that it has been a great season, but they had their fair share of problems, I guess. Losing Catherine Hall midway through the competition, I mean, she was the outstanding defender of the competition, hands down, and then for her to get that really ugly foot injury that required surgery, and a lot of us were going, well, is this the end of the Mystics' run in this competition? But the way that their defence stepped up, in particular, Phoenix Karaka coming back, you know, after having two children. Mikaela Sokolic-Beetson was outstanding on Saturday night, as was Katie Piao at wing defence. I just thought that the way that Charlotte Manley came in and stepped in for Catherine during those round games, really outstanding. And I think a mark of the excellent coaching from Tia and Rob Wright, the way that they have really invested in their players and brought them through. I love to see that.
6: It's often said that defence wins titles in sport, and obviously there were some great matchups in the circle. There'd been a lot of talk, and rightly so, about the outstanding season that Kara Stythe has had for the Steel. But then you look at that period early on the game when it was still tight, and Phoenix Karaka, you mentioned her, she reminded us of what a great player she is, with two or three massive plays that kind of swung the momentum of the game, and almost, you know, almost terminally, really.
7: It was, yeah, very, very early. I think that that Steel very quickly looked to have a tiny upper hand in those first 10 minutes, and then Mystics put their foot down, and yes, particularly in defence. And yeah, I'm not taking anything away from the Steel defence. I thought it was a very defensive game right across the board.

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2: Turn it up this July with the new NRLW season. Some of the biggest names in league are back home in Aotearoa for the 2026 season.

0: brings Beauden Barrett into the 23. Much as we'd all love to see Fihi Finianganofo get a run, I think he'll get his chance in Wellington. And it could well be, if you're looking at covering all the positions, what cover they've got for every position in the back line, Dave Rennie obviously has shown a liking for what Anton Leonard-Brown brings.
1: Yep.
0: And with his ability to cover 12, 13 all wing, I think he might be the third backline reserve, and Fihi might have to wait for his opportunity in Wellington. Look, that's just, again, as I say, it's kind of a mash between what I'd like to see and what I think they'll go for, but we'll just see what happens. Okay.
1: I like it. Yeah, I like it. Okay. No, I really like it.
0: Feel free to disagree.
1: No, I like that you're

0: club's got one. Maybe it's the coach who never clocks off, the volunteer setting up the field, or the one driving the team, rain or shine. Now it's their turn. With $8,100 Farmlands gift cards up for grabs, thanks to Farmlands. 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
1: Chaos on the World Cup stage. 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Kuwait walk off. A prince enters the pitch. A referee is confronted. And suddenly, football turns into theatre.
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0: Happy Tuesday, everybody. Welcome to Sport Nation Breakfast. Sammy Ackerman and Izzy Dagg with you. And I tell you what, it is a great day to be a New Zealander and an even better day to be a New Zealand cricket fan. What an unreal moment unfolding on the other side of the planet while many of us slept. I tell you what, we can get up on that one today, something to savour, and we will be ripping into it without question. In fact, that Black Caps win over England, we will celebrate it by speaking to the player of the series himself, Nathan Smudge Smith, will join us also on the show today. Ron Griffiths, as we get ready for the start of the NRLW. It's time. It's time, and I tell you what as well, looking forward to this. It is Tuesday, which means Club Rugby Tuesday.
1: Yep.
0: Mark Buster Robinson, the president of the Takaua Club, is looking to come on to have a yarn with us. I tell you what, he was like, he thought it was a G-up. He was like, who's trying to punk me on this one? None up. Coming on, my son, to talk about his incredible efforts, and we'll give him a little Bunnings voucher, thanks to the legends at Bunnings, for their Bunnings coaching.

0: 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The latest in sport and the conversations behind the headlines. 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
1: You are with Sport Nation. Sammy and Izzy with you this morning. Now, yesterday, you may well remember. So, first of all, Glenn's text through saying, don't forget about SVG. Glenn,

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10: Minutes away from seven here on Sport Nation. The Elf is running solo right now in the studio. He's doing everything just for a change. Dagger, I mean, the man's always doing it, but now he's literally doing everything, including your sports news updates. Thanks to the crew at Night and Day. Today being Tuesday is your last day in June. It's a Tuesday that gets you a $2 hot drink from Night and Day, so get in amongst it. I'm not bringing you another hot water, is, don't worry. I'll leave you be on that one. No more requests from you.
11: That was disgusting. Bring me a little treat, though. That'd be nice.
10: Oh, is that right? Okay. Righto. Back taking the orders down for the Dagger Man, am I? But a man who takes orders from no one is Robbie, besides when I say, Robbie, headlines, please.
12: Oh, okay.
13: Yes. Right.
12: Morning, lads. How we doing? As discussed, the Black Caps, they've become the fourth ever New Zealand side to win a test series on English soil, beating England in the final test of the Crowthorpe series by 160 runs at Trent Bridge this morning. England didn't last long. They were bowled out for 212 in the 52nd over of the final innings. Black Caps all-rounder Mitch Santner was involved in the final two wickets shortly after lunch, while third innings hero Daryl Mitchell picked up the Player of the Match award in Nottingham. Black Caps captain Tom Latham said, "To come out and play our style and stick to our brand as best as we can, to me, that's the most pleasing thing." And it's come out overnight, Aaron Gate finally has got a Tour de France ride.
10: Unreal. Yeah. Really? It's fantastic.
12: So huge news for the New Zealander there. Watch this space. Live FIFA World Cup update. 1-1, 72 minutes, Brazil-Japan. We had our punters club bet that we placed, well, we had a bit of a hedge with Japan to qualify, which was looking okay, could still happen. And then we also had Brazil to win and both teams to

0: Well, both teams have scored, and I think that Brazil to win does just pay out at 90 minutes. So we've got about 18 minutes to...
1: So what did I say yesterday?
0: Oh, a lot of things.
1: I said the draw.
2: You're already here for 3 hours. We can't remember everything.
1: I said, what about the draw? What about the draw that was paying like $6, $7?
0: Mm.
1: I guess time will tell.
0: Yeah.
1: 20 minutes will know.
0: What could it be?

0: watching that, and just two unknown names battling it out for the big title, and Emma gets it done. And then, yeah, just hasn't really gone on since, so very unfortunate for her.
1: Yeah, and look, you know, Cam Norrie, I know people like to adopt him as a New Zealander, but I see somebody...
0: Yeah, well, what flag was he wearing after that defeat?
2: He's doing okay for now.
1: He can keep the English one.

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3: 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England keeper David Seaman, 6 yards off his line. Ronaldinho has one idea. Curl it, lift it, trick the keeper. It drops into the net.
4: 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Ronaldinho has scored. David Seaman is caught.
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0: think maybe the Waz are with some of the injuries. Like, you think, how many years has there always been a lot of hope? And then it's just absolutely torn apart.
1: Not that I can think of why it is. There's some instances, right, that where curses come on and you can go, right, that's what it is. But the Warriors have been going for forever now, right? We're talking 31 years of this, and they haven't won a premiership. That premiership that the fans, the club, desperately, desperately want, and to shake that monkey. But if they are cursed, how do you break a curse? That's what I want to know. And I want to reach out to the listeners to ask, when it comes to curses, do you know any sporting teams you follow, involved with, or famous curses you can think of? And more to the point, do you know how to break them? There was another curse that was brought up just recently, in fact, in the World Cup. Harry Kane was, of course, is the gun for England, right?
0: Yeah, England everyone knows. Is cursed.
1: They've won it before, though, right? But they were taking on Ghana, and a Ghanaian witch doctor is put a curse on Harry Kane to stop him from scoring against Ghana when they met in the pool stages. He then removed the curse afterwards and said, "It's okay, you are released from this curse. I hope you understand. It was just for this game. We are friends. I wish you nothing but the best." Now, did Harry Kane go on to score after that, Alpha? Did Harry Kane score in the game after Ghana?
0: Yes.
1: Yes, he did.
0: Yes, he did.
1: So they had this curse removed.
0: Because I had him to score two and he only got one. So I know that, in fact. Well, maybe. Are you saying, because there's a lot of haters out there for the Waz? See, I love my Waz. I love my team. But do you feel like there's someone out there that we don't know of that potentially might be putting a curse on this team, because this is our year? That tagline's been floating about for a while now. This is our year, and every single game there's always a moment where you're like, oh no, not again. On the weekend, DWZ goes down. Now look, I'm not even going to say it, because we know what happened when Sumo brought up Tanner Boyd, so I'm not even going to say
1: it. No.
0: I won't say anything, but maybe, Sammy, you're onto something here. How do we get rid of a curse? I don't know. Well, first thing I can think of is a local Komatua going along to the Waz and doing a blessing around the changing rooms, walking around the park.
1: They have plenty of blessings. They do that plenty of times. They are very deeply and spiritually connected to Te Ao Māori.
0: Anyone else got any ideas? What, you've got an idea? Maybe we need to go a bit deeper in this. And there's always been a name that was brought up last week, Danhausen.
1: Yep. Danhausen. Yeah, if you're not aware of Danhausen, Danhausen's a professional wrestler with WWE. He's a loose goose character, dresses up like Dracula, does the thing. I love me some WWE, and Danhausen is fantastic. I do enjoy him. His whole character is cursing people, and he uncursed the New York Knicks right before they went on a run that changed the NBA game.
0: Yep.
1: We need to find a way to get this uncursed. Maybe Danhausen's the answer. Maybe we need to put a plea out. But we are calling out to you, the audience, Sport Nation. How do you break a sporting curse? Do you believe in sporting curses?
0: Well, Josh, not even the Waz, through. The Chiefs too. Do it for both of the teams.
1: Who are there curses around? Do you believe in it? Has your club overcome a curse before? Get into it and let us know via the text machine. They're starting to pour through. They're starting to pour through. Keen to hear from you. On the other side of the break, though, we're talking to a man. He's not cursed. He is a champion. Nathan Smith, player of the series, the Black Caps versus England, what a moment. Can't wait to have him on the other side of the show. You're with Sport Nation. 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

0: little bit more. But let's talk about you. You shied away from what Sammy just said. Man of the series. That means basically consistently good through every test match, the three tests that were had. How does that feel for you, Nathan? Like, let's be honest. Don't be humble about it. Tell me how that feels for you.
1: No, it's really special, you know. Like, it's very hard to come over here and win. You know, history tells us it is. But for me, like, the most important thing was, you know, I got through four tests on the bounce, still fit and firing, which is a good thing. So for me, I think I take a lot of confidence from that. And yeah, just to contribute throughout the whole series, you know, and put the team in a position to be dominant was really special, and I'm really proud of that. So yeah, it was an awesome month or so, and it was great to be great to walk off today, you know, with the win.
2: Let's focus in on today. The maths is pretty simple. You get those six wickets, you guys get it done. England showed a bit of fight, but the ability of this team to step up when was needed was impressive. Those run outs as well were just so sharp. My breath was taken away by what happened for Mitch Santner running around that ball side on one stump. I mean, those are moments that create test history, aren't they?
1: Yeah, for sure. That's, you know, something we pride ourselves on as the Black Caps is the fielding. And but I think the game was, you know, Darryl and Rutch and that partnership they put on at the end of day three into day four, when we were on the ropes, not really knowing what a good score was. I think that was the moment in the game that was really important for us.

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9: Turn it up this July with the new NRLW season. 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
14: What a great chat that was with our man, Nathan Smith. We've had Smudge on the show many times.
15: He's great. I love
14: over the past season.
15: Can I just say, Sammy, can I just say, like, this is, like, you as listeners out there should be very, very appreciative of the Black Caps for what they do. Like, this is mid-test, very important times, and for them to come on and talk about the day's play and always be accessible, I honestly and genuinely appreciative for what they do. It's so awesome. Not very often do you get mid-game conversations with some of the big players, Rash, Matt Henry, your Nathan Smith's been on multiple times. It's such an honour, and we're very, very appreciative. So thank you to the Black Caps and everyone that's jumped on the show. And Nathan Smith's absolutely gun. He'll be

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3: Yeah, Irish John on the text line getting political. Not reading that one out. Sorry, Irish John. We're not doing that one. But there's other ways for curses to be broken. It's not a cure to be broken. It's a curse to be broken. Irish John, we're not looking to find ways to break cures. Cures are good. And Polly's pointed out it was actually Waikato dagger that Otago took the shield from.
4: No, I appreciate that. There was a lot of changing of the shield that year. I was sitting in the change room, in the team room with Ben Smith, and we were watching Otago taking Hawke's Bay. I had a bet. I think I lost, so I had to pay up. So that's one of the memories that I live with forever. There's a lot of changing. Hawke's Bay, Waikato, Otago, like it just did the rounds. It was awesome.
3: Yep, big time. Absolutely did. But that's what we're starting to love about it, right? Some people go, you know, just saying there's no curse. That's good. I'm all for people not believing in the curse, but we know that sports fans and sports people can be superstitious. Let's be real. That's the thing. Someone else pointing out is the travel demands that doesn't help recovery. Maybe pushing for more home games or at least the Magic Round, which is an away game. Jeez, that'd be handy. In fact, I can't start on that because I won't stop. So I'm throwing now over to the man Alpha with our sports news headlines. Thanks to Night and Day, $2 hot drinks. It is Tuesday, people. $2 hot drinks today. The last time you'll be offered that this month. So get amongst it.
5: Yes, lads. The FIFA World Cup round of 32 match this morning, Brazil versus Japan in Houston, has concluded 2-1. To Brazil. It was 1-1 at the 90-minute mark, and in the fifth minute of stoppage time, Gabriel Martinelli got the winner. So,
4: did you get up?
5: Yeah, we're just looking at our punters club, and you know, our first bet, a little bit of a hedge we chucked in, which was just to Japan to qualify. Didn't mind the upset. Obviously, in hindsight, didn't happen, but we did have Brazil to win and both teams to score. So that has come in. We had $20 bonus cash on that, so that adds $54 to our total and puts us just about $50 behind morning. So fingers crossed we can continue building. We did also have a same game multi in that match. We had Brazil over 1.5 cards, which happened. Mm-hmm. Mateus Cunha to have a shot on target, that happened, and Vinicius Jr. to have two or more shots on target, that happened. But we also had Igor Thiago to have a shot on target, and he didn't actually come on the field. So, unfortunate, we don't get the money, but we do get the bonus cash back. So, we'll have about...
4: Can we reload today?
5: Yes, tomorrow. Tomorrow we've got a bet. So it'll be Mornings and Drive. We'll have bets in the Punters Club today, and we've got $65 to spend tomorrow.
3: We should be able to punt that 15 whenever we like, really, because that's not...
4: We got two good designated games.
3: That's designated from yesterday. I don't know.
4: We've got Haaland and Mbappe tomorrow.
3: Yeah, let's do that. Yep, let's save it. Let's make it rain right there. Now I'm with you.
5: Yeah, well, Norway's actually at 5, so we'll slightly miss on that one. But we got France, Sweden at 9.
4: Why don't we pull some strings here? Like, what is stopping us? What is stopping us putting a bet on today for tomorrow? Because
3: With the 15 of bonus, I'm going to take this one up to the match officials and we'll find out whether we can have a bet on that one.
5: VAR review on that one, pending. Might take a while. But anyway, in Wimbledon, Novak Djokovic was underway. 6-4, he won the first set. He's lost the second set, 7-5, to Wu Yibing. And they're one set apiece, just about to start their third set. Felix Auger-Aliassime, who's kind of, you know, snuck up under the radar, been dealing with a bit of injuries throughout his career, but he's had a decent run of form. He's actually the third seed of the tournament, which I didn't quite realise, and he's won his first round match over Alexander Shevchenko, who isn't bad at all, in straight sets, 6-3, 6-3.

6164. Daniil Medvedev loves a first round loss in a major, but not this time. He's won straight sets against Marin Cilic, who is still going at 37 years old, so fair play to him. And in rugby, All Blacks assistant coach Jason Ryan's given glowing praise for Dave Rennie's initial impact ahead of the first test against France this Saturday.

0: Rennie's messaging has been on point so far. And France have been dealt another blow as they head down under to take on the All Blacks, the Wallabies and Japan, with Antoine Dupont pulling out of their Nations Championship squad. He'll be absent due to a late injury sustained at the knockout stages of Toulouse's victorious run to the top 14 title. And Premier League club...
1: Is he geo-blocked from half the country, the world? Yeah. Is he not allowed to play in certain countries? There's what is going on?
2: Get a VPN and you'll be right.
1: Unreal.
0: Premier League club Man City have appointed Enzo Maresca as their new manager on a three-year contract to succeed Pep Guardiola. Officially, former Chelsea boss has apologised for leaving Chelsea mid-season and will pay an undisclosed compensation personally, with rumours circulating whether Man City will have to pay Chelsea the £17 million.
1: Imagine being that well off. You go, don't worry, club that you're about to pay me. I'll take care of this by myself. Unreal. Thank you very much, Alpha. Those are your sporting headlines. Thanks to Night and Day, you can grab yourself a $3 slice to go along with that $2 hot drink. If you're interested, of course, $3 slices every day in June, which is fast disappearing. July is on our doorstep, so get amongst it. On the other side of this break, Club Rugby Tuesday returns. Cannot wait. We've got a $50 Bunnings voucher to give away, thanks to the legends at Bunnings and their promotion for the Bunnings Coaching Legends, which you can look up online and find out great way for people to win legendary prizes within your club.
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10: 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Diego Maradona scores a match-winning goal in a moment that would define controversy forever.
11: 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The England players protesting.
10: 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Argentina unstoppable.
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12: 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Keeping Kiwis healthy all year round.

0: Yeah, and we're lucky to have a great committee at the moment, you know, and for the last few years, that we really get things done, and yeah, it's great to be part of.
1: What's the club rugby scene like in your neck of the woods at the moment, Buster?
0: The seniors are still fairly strong, and but yeah, every year

0: Well, I know the how adored you are within that community, the fact you put your hand up every given moment. And we hear that if you're putting together a pub quiz team, you're number one draft pick for most people. You go well, do you?
1: Oh, having my moments, you know.
0: You should be listening on Wednesdays and have a crack at our Oracle, mate. See if you can go. Man. You can win yourself a prize there, thanks to Prezi Card. But today you're getting a $50 voucher from Bunnings, who want to reward the coaching legends within our club rugby community. So congratulations again, Mark. Really appreciate everything you do for us in a club context. It means the world to the communities, and we need more busters around the joint. So congratulations, mate.
2: Thanks, Buster.
1: Thank you, guys. It's very humbling, and thanks, Bunnings.
0: Yeah, absolutely. You can, of course, search Bunnings Coaching Legends and recognise the reward of volunteer coach making community sport possible. Some great prizes there. So if you know somebody, jump in, have a crack there. And don't forget, you can always nominate someone for Club Rugby Tuesday for a yarn with us as well by texting 8833. Legend of a bloke. And yeah, this, I'll tell you what, speaking to him last night, is it took a little while to be convinced that I wasn't just trying to wind him up.
3: Mm.
0: So he must have some good mates, eh?
2: Yeah.
0: Oh, we've all got them. But
2: we need them. We need them in our sport. And, yeah, I was just learning a little bit about the history of the club, some of the players that have gone before, and really good to hear that the junior numbers are great, 200-odd kids that are playing for club, for Te Kawau, and just really shine the spotlight. I think it's very important that we continue to do so. Sammy, I know you brought up this part of the show, and it's become a staple every Tuesday that we put a spotlight on some of these clubs around the country. Look, I'll be honest, I've never been to most of these clubs, but do enjoy heading down and watching a bit of club footy. Very, very special. So long may it continue. We really appreciate Bunnings with the support that they give us to allow these clubs to come on and, you know, give them a little voucher just to say a big old thank you. Because without them, the volunteers that give up all of their time, wouldn't be possible. Wouldn't be

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0: Welcome back to the show, and it has been full noise as usual. Gee, she's been a good Tuesday, and thanks so much for all your texts coming through as well. You've been a massive part of it. Been a lot of fun so far, and a lot more to get through. But first, let's catch up on what you may have missed.
1: The Signet Morning Recharge.

martial arts sort of aspects of it. And it's just it's such an integral part of Japanese culture. I try to explain it to people, like, how big NRL is here is how big pro wrestling is in Japan. So it's like a huge like opportunity to be there in Japan, which is the second biggest sort of scene in the world. Obviously, you got your WWE, AEW in North America, and after that,

0: Kiwis are just tough people just to begin with. Like, we could take a pounding, you know. And that's just something that helps me appeal to them, you know, with that culture.
1: I grew up in the era of Mankind, Undertaker, The Ultimate Warrior, like all of these wrestlers, and I always remember this moment of going out to our tramp, and it had a hole in the middle, and it was kind of like our arena. Yeah, it was like an arena to play the Royal Rumble, and I was the youngest of a couple, and I always got pumped early, but that's okay. So where I'm getting at is, like, what is life like as a wrestler? I dreamed of being one, but I never got there. What is life like on the road, doing something you always dreamed of? Is it as good as it looks?
0: I think it's a lot better. Like, it's hard. It's hard doing all the travel. Like, my schedule for next week is 6 flights to Houston and back, and then another 4 to the next show in Japan and Hokkaido. Chicago through Houston. So it's like the travel is the hardest thing. The wrestling is the easiest thing, because it's like, what, 15-minute match or so. But it's the travel, sitting on a plane, like 13 hours to America, 13 hours back, 11 and a half to Japan. And that's, every week traveling. So luckily I didn't need to travel this week because the bro got injured. But then you get in Japan, there's a big sponsor culture. So after the matches, so you probably

0: like, it's almost like they idolize. They're called idols. So like the girl bands and the boy bands, sort of like idols is what they call them. But they there's like a different level of respect for that. So yeah. Imagine everybody treating wrestlers like All Blacks. You know, how All Blacks are treated, you know. That level of respect.
1: I love it.
2: How good, Hinata. And also, as well as excelling in Japan, making your mark in America with AEW, one of the biggest promotions there as well. You are back home and you are competing this week as well. So people in Aotearoa get a chance to perform you. Where can they find you?
0: So this one's at Pakuranga this weekend, Saturday, July 4th, Matariki Rumble. It's our annual event that we do that I've been trying to build and sort of give the Kiwi guys a chance to, like you say, like there's no chance for us in New Zealand to become professional wrestlers. So this is what I'm trying to do is build this opportunity here, because back in the day, New Zealand used to be the hub, like one of the hubs of pro wrestling. Like 70s and 80s, this was the place. Like Harley Race, Ric Flair, Andre the Giant would come to New Zealand to wrestle. Peter Maivia, The Rock's grandfather, would come to. So I'm trying to rekindle that level. So
3: the Bushwhackers.
0: Yeah. I got him on speed. I still message him quite often. Bushwhacker Luke, he's still kicking hard, man. He's good, still going. But yeah, he's trying to get more people to America.
3: Sorry, bro. I was just putting my hand up to Sammy. I was just going to say, look, everyone's got a signature move. What is your signature move? And is there a move that Robbie, our producer, you could potentially take him through? I think it'll be great for our socials.
2: Yeah, Robbie, can you shoot on three, please, Rob? Robbie, Robbie, can you stand up, please?
3: Robbie, it will be great for socials if there's some sort of move. So first of all, what's your signature move? And is there some move you could probably teach Robbie go through?
0: My signature move in Japan, everybody knows, don't headbutt Hinata. So, and there's a story behind it. So I'm not sure if the camera can catch it, but there's a big scar down the top of my head. So one of the guys in a cage match, just for some reason, no one knew what was happening, brought a trolley of weapons to the ring. And in the trolley was a wooden table. And in Japan, wooden, like Japanese wood is like the brown, dense, hard wood. He picks it up. I just turn around and he throws it. It rotates from being flat. If it's flat, it's okay. You could probably break it. It rotates and like axe on my head.
3: Oh.
0: And then just my head's open, split open, bleeding. And I'm like, oh, well, this is it. This is it. Might as well try and knock him out. So I got that video. I could send that video through.
3: But, send it through, please, because I need to see this. Like, can you see your brain?
0: It was TV Asahi. So it was Saturday night at 9 p.m. Like kids are watching the show as well, but blood. So the camera just quickly turns away. But I taped my head up, you know, in a Kiwi, just wrap it up and you'll be sweet, bro. Buck Shelford style, just wrapped my head up, went back in the ring, knocked him out, and then I just passed out.
2: Yeah,
0: got stitched up just.

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0: And then Andy came, and it created this wonderful spectacle. And you know, Trent Bridge was where Baz Ball was kind of born, fully made, against New Zealand back in 2022 when they pulled off that amazing run chase after conceding 550 runs. And so it kind of felt fitting that it should die here, if you like, in this way. And he was going to take it down in a blaze of glory. And I don't deny him the opportunity to do that, or think that that was a bad thing in and of itself. It's not a bad tactic. Unfortunately, what came after that was, you know, the England team sort of immolating, just blowing up in flames themselves. Harry Brook, who's almost certainly going to be the next captain, playing one of the most bizarre innings you could imagine against the New Zealand side that had now come down to 2.5 available seam bowlers because of the injuries that they'd sustained, plus Mitchell Santner. And any other team in world cricket would have taken an entirely different view of how to approach that. But because the captain had set the tone, and because the day had become about Stokes, and perhaps, as I say, you can forgive it for being that, but it didn't quite feel like cricket, did it? It felt like theatre, I think, at that moment.
1: Chatting to Daniel Norcross, UK cricket commentator, talking about England, and we'll continue the England theme, Daniel. There's been a lot of conversations online in regards to Baz Ball, Brendan McCallum. How much pressure is on Brendan right now, and what do you think, with no Stokes, and we know how important that partnership is and that relationship, what's the next for England and Brendan?
0: It's a very good question, and one that a lot of people here have been trying to get their heads around, because they almost feel inseparable, don't they? It feels like, you know, it's Baz Ball, it's Stokes plus Brendan. That's how it's been since it came to life, and it transformed English cricket. There's no doubt about it. You know, I'm not going to sit here and complain about the cricket I've watched for the last 4 years, because it's been scintillating. And the problem is that without Stokes, indeed, where does Brendan go? And already people are saying, well, the team is falling apart. It's falling apart since the Ashes. And not just Brendan McCullum, but Rob Key and the entire ECB hierarchy are being looked at in this. I don't genuinely know. Brendan said at the close of play that, and he would do, because he's not going to give us a massive scoop and say, well, you know, I'm storming off. And he said he was still very keen on the job. The problem is that England have got a bit worse in the last 6 months. And with Stokes gone, who was the guiding principle and the key player, I guess, in driving the direction of travel in that side, then you sort of wonder whether it needs a new coach. Now, it's not for me to make those decisions for obvious reasons, but I think we're going to find out and find out how we feel over the next couple of days when Stokes says more about his reasons for leaving. But at the same time, we've got a white ball series that's starting in 2 days' time, and Brendan McCullum's the coach of the white ball team as well. So the story's not going to go away. I think a lot's going to depend on what comes out after Stokes has retired. The next, as I say, in the next few days, we're going to hear his side of the story, and how people are going to react to that, and whether they see other people within the ECB hierarchy as being complicit in making it, and it's sort of forcing Stokes out, I guess. I don't think anyone blames Brendan for Stokes' departure yet, but then they question what the purpose of Brendan is if Stokes isn't there. Do you know what I mean? But then no one knows who should be captain, and no one has the faintest idea who'd make a good coach. So it's quite chaotic here at the moment.
2: Yep, it sure is, and it doesn't going to get any easier. So it's India in the white ball, is that right?
0: It is India. And
2: who just lost to Ireland, so they'll be nice and relaxed.
0: Well, exactly, but what they might have is 15-year-old sensation Vaibhav Suryavanshee. So if England have just come off a test series against the third-string New Zealand attack and then get taken down by a 15-year-old, then this could be quite tricky for the ECB hierarchy. We'll see how that plays out.
2: She is intense times, and it's not about ease up, as you say. Daniel Norcross, always appreciate your insights on the station. It's been a wonderful chat from you to get behind this story, to find out deeper, very insightful. And yeah, look, we will keep touch.

0: touch, because this story is not about to disappear. Daniel Norcross, really appreciate your time.
1: Thank you very much. But most of all, I just want to congratulate New Zealand on winning 3-0 in India, winning 2-1 in England. People don't do that after losing the first test. And all the very best of luck when they go to Australia.
0: He said it. He said what we've been saying.
2: Thank you, Daniel.
0: We see a trend. You see a trend too, Daniel. Thanks so much, mate.
1: Cheers.
0: We just got to pump the brakes. Let's savour this one, and maybe tomorrow we'll go full noise talking about Australia in half a year's time. It's time for a break here on Sport Nation. We will come back on the other side with some sports news headlines. The show is...
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7: Turn it up this July with the new NRLW season. 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
13: Yeah, listen, I'm going to put my hand up here. I've blown the rundown in a way that Scotty Sumo Stevenson could only dream of doing timing-wise. We've never been this late to an ad break here. It's very rare on us. So I've blown the time. And I've also managed to get our poor mate Alpha a little bit stiff and sore after... Hanato really came at you.
14: I go to the chiropractor already as it is, and then you've got this guy doing that.
13: Well, maybe Hanare sorted you out. Maybe he saved you a chiropractor payment, and he might have straightened you out.
14: Yeah.
15: Was there a lot of pressure, Rob?
14: Oh, yeah. Yeah, it was. Yeah, you know, that's
13: Hanare
14: no joke.
13: Don't play games, no. As we found out. I take a rap for that, all right? But Izzy was the one that suggested that the hold goes on. Let's not have that removed. Hanare has texted through and said he's looking forward to.

0: Hey, who's the man who says he can do any sport under the sun? All right. You can do this. You can do this.
1: As long as he doesn't act. I need actors. I need people to know that exactly what I'm going to do so that I don't smash my other knee.
0: If you want to hear more from Hanare, by the way, there's a great podcast by friends of the show, Dion McCracken, of course, the godfather himself, Brad Lewis. That sweet pop. You can look that up to find out more about

0: one at Wimbledon. Djokovic is still going. It's 9:42 p.m. local time over there. And if you missed it this morning, Aaron Gate has been given a Tour de France ride.
1: So how amazing is that?
0: That is awesome news, and hopefully he'll be on with the mornings boys in the coming days. We will see. And in the FIFA World Cup, 0-0 Germany Paraguay in round of 32. Obviously Brazil beat Japan 2-1, but yeah, 0-0 12 minutes into Germany versus Paraguay.
1: And news in from the hand of the king, by the way, we've been given permission to use that $15 bet today, since it was yesterday's money, so we can what we got back from the bet that got cancelled for old mate not getting on the pitch,
0: we
1: can
0: use that. We've got plenty of time left in the show to do that.
1: Thank you, Rob. Those are our Sports News headlines. Thanks to Night and Day. Go get yourself a $2 hot drink today. Rob especially might need one. Something calming, soothing, perhaps a green tea, just to get the body back, just get the chakras lined up, everything you need to do. We've got in the studio the man who'll be taking up the baton and leading us into 9 to 12. TJ is here. You're in a seat where an enforcer was sitting not that long ago, TJ.
2: Yeah,
1: so
2: I know. It feels great.
1: The power. The power's there. Please don't go put Robbie in a hole, though. Hanare was bad enough. If you go and he's done. So
2: I did go to a world heavyweight like title bout at Western Springs once, very early days. Now, get this. High Chief Peter Maivia was taking on Harley Race. Harley Race was the world champion.
1: The man. He was the man around the world.
2: On the undercard was Rocky Johnson. Ooh. Rocky Johnson was dating Peter Maivia's daughter, and Peter Maivia wasn't too happy about it, but they got together in the end and they had a son called Dwayne.
1: Yeah.
2: And they were on the same card. I've got the poster somewhere.
1: Yeah, it's unreal. The Maivia story is really intriguing.
2: Yeah.
1: A lot of history, and one of the great, as they call it in the WWE, one of the great bloodlines going around in the wrestling
2: for
1: scene
2: sure.
1: as well. So what have we got coming up for you, Teej?
2: Well, just loving this story of the Black Caps winning this series. That's the first time anyone has ever come from a test down to beat England in a 3-test series in England.
1: Amazing.
2: First time we've won a series in England since 1999. It's a phenomenal story. There's a heck of a lot of fallout from it. We're going to go through some of that. We've got some post-match interview type press conference scenarios. I've got a couple of pieces that I'm going to read out that have been said about the way England had gone about their business, comparing it with New Zealand. But jewel in the crown, Mitch Santner. We've got him on between 10 and 11.
1: Oh, and the man.
2: Man, what a day he had on the final day.
1: He was unreal. That run out, TJ, was... I was up watching it live. That was spectacular.
2: Well, he's moving to his right. He's a natural left-hander. How the heck he managed to get around that ball and in one motion... That was kind of Chris Harris stuff, really, wasn't it? That was... extraordinary, but yeah, brilliant performance on the final day when you consider they were a bit under strength with, you know, injuries, etc. So that's a marvellous performance. So we're going to talk to Mitch Santner. I suppose all the dust settled on the Austrian Grand Prix, and we've got Matt Coach going to join us from Planet F1, because again, another really solid performance from Liam Lawson, but these rumours keep persisting, and I suppose they're going to carry on persisting. We'll talk to him about that. We're going to do a bit of a roundup of the whole rugby thing, a lot of breaking stuff, plus, of course, the lead-up to the first test. So Campbell Burns, who's the editor of Rugby News, always good to talk to Campbell. We're going to get across all of that. And by the way, talking of Cams, we've got Cam Roygott on the show tomorrow. Something to look out for, yeah. So that's it.

0: Cup moment. The FIFA World Cup 2026 is live, free, and right here on Sport Nation. Chemist Warehouse, keeping Kiwis healthy all year round.
1: This is not a drill. Sumo is on leave. 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
2: Back. It has been a very fun show. Where have you been listening? Thanks for joining us and all the texts you've been firing through. It has been, well, it's been wicked. And if you'd missed Hanare, you need to listen to that interview. A great interview. You can find it wherever you get your podcast. I would personally keep an eye out on the socials because you might see our man Alpha making his professional wrestling debut and retirement match, I think it was, at the same time, in fact, funnily enough. So looking forward to seeing that one come to life. I love you, Alpha. I'm sorry. But we got clarification. The $15 we got back from Punters Club when the event got cancelled because of a no-show on the field, we get to use now. So what are we going with, Rob?
3: Norway, Ivory Coast, yep. 5 a.m. tomorrow. We'll take Haaland to score because he just seems to score.
2: Seems to
3: be pretty safe. And Daman Ahmad Diallo to score as well for Ivory Coast. So better hedge either way. But just those two to score, $15 bonus cash. Potential return, $98.70.
2: Now that would be handy to add to the Punters Club.

stars of the final day. Mitch Santner, 2 wickets and a quite brilliant run out as England were rolled for 212. That's something to look forward to later on. We'll also, as I say, get some post-match reaction from both camps, including the departing England captain. The World Cup has entered that phase now where the tension's gone up. Knockout time. And Brazil had to come from a goal back this morning to beat Japan. Absolute knife-edge stuff, but Japan joining South Africa on the plane home. More action going on throughout the morning. Germany-Paraguay in process now, and still no score in that game. And then later on, we've got the Netherlands against Morocco. We'll keep a close eye on that. Dan McCarty's going to join us a little bit later on in the show. All Blacks' first test of the year, first test under Dave Rennie, just 4 days away. A lot going on around the rugby scene away from the field as well. So we'll get an overview, a preview. Campbell Burns, editor of Rugby News, going to join us shortly. The dust has settled on the Austrian Grand Prix. Another very solid effort by Liam Lawson. And signs that the race for the Drivers' Championship might not be a sealed deal that a lot of people were thinking it was. Matt Coach from Planet F1 will be with us later in the show. Wimbledon has started under clear skies and SW19. Racing as well on the show. B-Pop joins us. Plenty to talk about.

0: all on the 4th. So he's having a bit of a scrap on his hands there.
1: Yeah, and Cam Norrie, unfortunately, ex-Kiwi, he's been knocked out in the first round as well. One of 10 of the 11 Brits who were in action on the opening day of the home Grand Slam. He lost to a qualifier, Michael Zheng. Obviously, Emma Raducanu, the big focus on the women's draw, has already withdrawn.
0: Yeah, withdrawn stress fracture. Which
1: she's battling with injuries, isn't
0: she? Oh, yeah, constantly, yeah. But, yeah. Okay, well, it's 13 minutes after 9 on Sport Nation Mornings. TJ and Chappie, just keep those texts coming. They're all piling through on the cricket, and we'll get to them later on in this hour, but we'll bank them up, the Signet Powerbank text machine, 8833. But in a moment, Campbell Burns is going to join us. We'll chat a bit of rugby.
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0: 5 weeks to rugby's greatest rivalry tour. So I think people will be keeping an extra eye on the Springboks throughout their July series, as well as the All Blacks.
1: And of course, Ireland playing Australia. We get to see Ireland at Eden Park in a couple of weeks after this weekend. So yeah, there's heaps to look forward to. Okay, Campbell, thanks very much for your time this morning. Campbell Burns, editor of Rugby News. Enjoy the rest of your week.
0: I certainly will. And TJ, thanks for that. Good on you, mate.
1: Okay, 22 minutes away from 10 now on Sport Nation Mornings. We'll switch our attention to cricket in just a moment. Some reaction, some fallout from what happened at Trent Bridge, and also the comments that are coming through on our Signet Powerbank text machine, 8833. Back in a moment.
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9: Turn it up this July with the new NRLW season. 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

0: There's a reason why he was asked to be vice-captain of this team. I know that, again, with all the controversy over the last couple of weeks, there was some decisions that were made, but those were decisions that, I wasn't part of making. You're asked to be vice-captain of a team for a certain reason. I was vice-captain under Joe for a long time, and it's a natural progression. If the captain's up there or unavailable, then you step up to be that. So there's absolutely no reason why Harry shouldn't be asked to do that. Someone is obviously an incredible player, one of the more senior players in this group. And look, we all know he's a phenomenally talented individual when it comes to his skill as a batter. And if you lump a bit more responsibility on his shoulders with this team, we don't know if that's going to show any more improvement in the skills that he's already got. Only time will tell. But you don't ask someone to be vice captain if you don't think that they've got the skills and the ability to be able to captain the team when they need to. So if I was to be asked to, I think should do it. I would be throwing my 100% support behind Harry Brook.
1: I can imagine that the whole press conference was all about that. Was there any credit given to New Zealand at all?
2: A tiny, tiny bit, but the questions and focus was very much just on Ben Stokes, why he's retired now, the future of this England team. It's just... It shows, and it's a real shame from a New Zealand perspective, how it's just now become the Ben Stokes show as opposed to New Zealand's success.
1: Having said that, I mean, I suppose you put yourself in their place. If it was us and the All Blacks had suffered a defeat, how much do we ask about the opposition? They'd probably offer up a little bit. I'm sure they would say they played really well today, but it just seems to be the state that they're in. It's just so all introspective at the moment.
2: Yeah.
1: Another text that's just come through from Brett. Hi, guys. Don't forget, we also didn't have Jacob Duffy, who has been our best in the last year, I suppose, along with Matt Henry, of course. It would have been ideal in those conditions. It's a really good point. They had their depth tested, and it came up trumps.
2: Yeah, okay. They've done amazingly well, this bowling group.
1: Yeah, look, I have got one I think you would describe as an excoriating comment made about this whole thing from one of the best cricket writers in the world. We'll hear that in just a moment. It's 10 minutes to 10 now, Sport Nation.
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7: 5 to 10, Gideon Haigh is one of the best cricket writers on the planet. Born in England, lived in Australia, written some great books, and this is what he had to say about the Ben Stokes business. Retiring in the middle of a test is one last reverberating middle finger to these bureaucrats with whom he had no patience. But for all the emotion of the final scenes, it feels pointlessly destructive. The contrast with Daryl Mitchell's flinty resistance, the kind that actually wins test matches, was acute. And legacy is something you leave behind, not something you take with you. While Stokes has built a great career on his own account, what he has bequeathed English cricket, it is in disarray. His coach is discredited, his deputy is a dolt. His best friend will almost certainly be saddled with the captaincy 4 years after it almost destroyed him. The test of a cricketer is not one's own record, it is the state of the game after you have gone. For Stokes, for all his barnstorming feats and magnificent moments, cricket in England.
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1: 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The conversation continues.

0: like it. I get the funny feeling that one of, I wouldn't say one of the favourites, but they're always a team that has some part to play in the story of a World Cup. Could be going out in the round of 32.
1: Yeah, they're involved in the narrative, the core narrative in some capacity, but how deep they go into the book, often it's an early exit, isn't it, as Valdemare steps up for Germany, needing, you'd think, to continue this pressure here, because if Paraguay follow up a miss here, then they'll be through. Number 11 on his back.
0: Here he goes. Okay.
1: Oh, right, slow player. Approach.
0: Slow approach. Saved. Saved. Whoa. Yeah. God, I tell you, he looks like Rudy Voller, that guy. Yeah. People who remember Rudy Voller, he's a dead ringer, and he has got his head in his hands. German fans in absolute despair. Folks, put a ring around it. They are going out of the World Cup. They have had two penalties saved, both that very slow approach to the ball. The keeper's picked them beautifully, both times going to his left.
1: Yep.
0: Firstly, Havertz. Now this one, beautifully anticipated. Man.
1: Full stretch.
0: What drama. We'll keep you posted, I guess. So, this one goes in. Okay, we'll stay with this because this one goes in from Paraguay. It's all over.
1: Germany had 21 shots in this game compared to Paraguay's 7, by the way.
0: I've missed two recently. Okay, here he comes. He's missed it. It's gone wide. Oh, Lord. Swung it away to the left, and suddenly the German fans have found their voice. That one wasn't a save. That was a miss.
1: Chafers. Oh, they're firing up the Germans.
0: Okay, so this one has to go in. Trying to think who's coming up next. Yeah. So, yeah, one shot left in regulation. Germany have to sink it.
1: I think it's Pavlovich by the looks of it.
0: And then, of course, if he does sink it, if he does score, then they still need to make a save.
1: They still need to make one save on top of that, yeah. Armoury it is.
0: Armoury, okay. So he's pretty much standing directly in line with the ball.
1: Who came on the field.
0: He's not coming from the left or the right. He's coming straight at it. Now he goes away to his left and scores it. That was pretty well done. That was pretty cool.
1: Good pen. Calm down, he's saying. Came on in the 109th minute for this match, Amari. Lovely slow-mo of the eyes closing, deep breath in, approaches wide of the left and tucks it in bottom right.
0: So now it's all down to Neuer, the German keeper. Can he keep them in the World Cup? Got to make a save. Not quite sure who's coming up for Paraguay at the moment. This is history beckoning here. This to put Paraguay through to the last 16 at the expense of Germany. Well, just
1: tension
0: wait for it.
1: Building.
0: Yeah, massive tension.
1: Here we go.
0: Albuena steps in.
1: Oh! It's saved! Oh, my Lord. 40-year-old Manuel Neuer makes the save.
0: Oh, boy, now we're going to sudden death.
1: We have to stay with this.
0: Have we locked ourselves into this now?
1: We have to stay with this. We have to stay with this, 100%.
0: All right. You can listen to professionals calling it on the app if you want. So now we're back on level terms. Did I say a moment or so ago that Germany were going out of the tournament?
1: You did.
0: Yeah, I did.
1: Yeah.
0: But they're not. Just yet.
1: Paraguay, who made the quarterfinals as their best finish at the 2010 World Cup, they finished 8th in that one, have not been at the World Cup the last three editions of it. So for them to be back on football's biggest stage, here's the
0: this
1: German
0: is tough
1: goal
0: for
1: scorer.
0: Germany. And oh, he's put that into row 32 of the stands. He has absolutely blasted off. He's put that into orbit. That's a miss. My word. So now Paraguay are going to get the chance. This is sudden death now.
1: Thankfully, this World Cup is in North America because they're going to need NASA to try and find that ball with how much it's gone into an orbit.
0: Yeah. He's absolutely blasted that one over the top. So that was a real...

0: hairpin. Briscoe charges in, can't make the pass. We're racing in wine country. And Shane Van Gisbergen is the talk to the town. He wins again at Sonoma.
1: 2 years of despair for the Hurricanes' Paula. A first win of the season, a first win in 2 years. The Hurricanes 34, the Chiefs 29.
2: Verstappen got within 1.5 seconds of this man, but he's got two corners to go for his second Grand Prix victory of the season. George Russell sees the checkered flag first. George Russell wins the Austrian Grand Prix.
3: Now Healy dummying out of... Healy's getting over! He's too strong! The youngster, the 23-year-old, determined to score...
4: Courtois punches to the top of the air. Eliza just, what control, and threshes it home. There's a consolation. Elijah just has done it again. His third goal of the tournament.
5: It's brutal what we do, physically, mentally, and all that. And even the stuff away from it, you know, what you have to put in and the hard work. Even that's just getting a bit tiring these days.
6: Ooh. He's caught. Mitchell takes the catch at mid-wicket. And Ben Stokes has to go. Great respect shown by the New Zealand players running up to him, as this Trent Bridge crowd will do the same.
7: What a weekend, what a few days. That's just sort of thing. I'll jot down my highlights of the weekend. There's just so many. Eli Just from Palmerston North getting another goal in the Football World Cup. New Zealand Cricket Test Series win. Fantastic. Stokes leaving. See ya. Mystics winning the ANZ Premiership. Maya Wilson gets her first championship ring. So stoked for her. Hurricanes Power. First win for a long, long time. Stoked for them. The Warriors game was incredible. St George couldn't quite beat the second to bottom team so much. But the biggest, the most